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1: G'day, I'm Davey. Of the hundreds of New Zealanders who have made waves in many fields beyond our shores, there are four in acoustic and folk music, all associated with the capital. There must be something in the water. Graham Allwright, who translated Dylan and Cohen into French and made North American folk boom songs accessible to Francophone peoples. Colleen Trenwith, the quietly spoken Wellington-raised violinist who learnt country and bluegrass fiddle styles so faithfully that she won tenure as a teacher in the Bluegrass Studies faculty of East Tennessee State University. Dave Jordan, the Manawatu-raised Wellington, New Zealand film unit director and songwriter who parlayed his Silver Scroll winning songs and debut contemporary folk album Seasons into an in-house job as a songwriter for Chapel Music in London, and the subject of today's Folk Music Hour, the Kiwi songwriter and folk singer Paul Metzers, now living with his family in Kendal near the Lake District, who has released six albums and become one of the UK's well-loved artists, author of arguably the best song of the Otago Gold Rush ever composed.
2: Shot over river, your gold, it is waning. It's weeks since the colour I've seen. But it's no use just sitting and lady luck blaming. So I'll pack up and make...

Farewell to the Gold, of course. The concertina adds a nice bit of authenticity. And joining in the chorus there, Nick Jones of Penguin Eggs fame. Look for his special program in our recent archive, who made that song famous and was an important figure in helping Paul get established in the UK and indirectly in Paul's meeting his lifelong partner Pauline, who introduced Nick to that song. And Paul Metzler has kindly agreed to become, in a sense, his own curator of this collection. He's chosen a song written in Gisborne before he re-emigrated, an early entrant in what we might call the eco-catalogue of songwriting. Now is the time.

Yes, well, the time is now overdue. Paul Metsels was born in the Netherlands in 1945 and his parents emigrated to Gisborne when he was seven. He was seasick all the way. So, one of our many Dutch success stories. He was prominent on the 60s folk scene, in the group Kilderkin, and solo, and later taught school in the Hutt Valley. From his second album, Momentum, the song sheets the blame for the troubles in Ireland's tumultuous history back to the church's ambivalence in speaking out about it.

where the blame belongs. Paul writes anti-war songs too, with a sidelong glance of admiration for Tom Paxton's song Peace Will Come. Paul's Peace Must Come from his third album In the Hurricane's Eye has a terrific chorus.

Wouldn't that make a great audience participation song at New Zealand folk festivals? Peace must come. Paul writes about the importance of rivers in the landscape. He has the mighty Waikato in mind in this hymn-like number, River.

river song, and it's perhaps a testament to how Paul's songs are loved that he is never short of good friends and colleagues to make those great harmonies. From the album Fifth Quarter comes a simple love song with a mandocello. That's five pairs of strings in the accompaniment. It's like a love note, an IOU.

IOU. The Eagle and the Islanders is about the USA testing nukes in the Marshall Islands, a callous and despicable act with horrendous legacy of contamination they just walked away from. Paul can't find the words to express how atrociously he feels the USA behaved. And neither can we, Paul. It set us on the path to our nuclear-free

0: I was involved with the squash, Plunkett. I was on the board at Pattaya when I finished teaching at the high school. Kakamea Women's Institute. What else was there that we went to? Oh, the running, kids' sports. Yeah, just plenty of local things. Mm. Good, fun. Mm. Yeah. I can remember they were raising money for, it was for Pattaya, they had a Queen Carnival. I can remember them having a bed race from Kakamea to Pattaya. That would have been a bed race. Had a bed, somebody had to be on it, the rest could be pushing, they'd swap. I don't know when that would be. Our kids were probably still at primary school. So I think, were they raising money for something in Pattaya? I'd have to look that up. What else did we do? Oh, of course, the Jubilees. I've been involved with two Jubilees at the Kakaramea School, and we'll have another one coming up in 2026, I think it is. And the school will be 150, and in 2024, the present hall, will be 100 years old. So we've got to organise something for that.
1: Nice.
0: Mm. No, just involved with school things, really. Mm. We had a reunion at Pattaya. It would have been probably before your time. That was great at the high school. I'd finished there then, but that was good catching up with the kids. But what I enjoy now is sometimes I can be somewhere, and it's harder with masks. I was in the supermarket in Harare the other day, and I looked at this girl. She was doing something on the shelves. She had a mask on. I thought, God, your eyes are familiar. She saw me and she pulled her mask down and said, "Hello, miss." Put her mask up again. It's good catching up with some of the kids. And we had a young guy must have been working for a firm in Harare, and Rex had rung, something was on the farm, had to be done. And Rex came in and he said, "There's a boy out here thinks he knows you." So I went out, and it was one of the kids that had been in my class. Now I can't remember family names now. And he just said, "Miss, I want to know something. Were we ever rude to you?" And I said, "No, why?" And he said, "Oh, I just think the kids these days are so rude." And I said, "Have you got some kids?" And he said, "Yes, I have." And he said, "I'm very aware of what they tell me sometimes kids say in school." And I said, "No, we had loads of fun with you, but you knew the line with respect. You know, where you had to draw a line with having fun and respect of the other kids and the teachers." And I said, "No." I mean, I could go to the library. I could leave my class and go to the library to get a book and know that when I got back, that have still been carrying on. I haven't relieved down here for a long time, but I've relieved in Harare. I wouldn't have left the room to get anything from a book from next door. It's just different now for kids. I'm in a club called Altrusa. You've probably heard of Altrusa. I'm secretary of that at the moment. I do standby in Pattaya. The advocate, I do take the meetings at Te Mahana for the residents and have fun there and try and get them out. And of course, that's all had to stop. I went and saw them the other day and I said, you know, I'm trying to be able to get them out. Used to take them down to the cafe for a coffee. The ones that wanted to come or could come. I'm on the Kakaramea Hall

0: committee, involved in the church. I do gallery in Hawera. I volunteer at the gallery. Meals on Wheels in Hawera. And Books on Wheels, where we deliver books to people from the library who can't get out. The library organise it and we take them. That's all through our TRUSA. What else do I do? Oh, with standby, I'm one of the drivers too. So, you know, we have one morning a month we do the phone. And I'm a driver to take people wherever.
1: So for those who are listening, describe standby and what that is.
0: Standby is set up in a place like Pātia where people, elderly people, have either not got a car or haven't got a licence now, and they need to get to a doctor outside of town. That's a specialist doctor. If they are in a practice outside of Pātia, when we've got one here, we don't run them to all that, but specialists up to base hospital, that's one of the big areas, or to Whanganui or Palmerston North or Hawera, or a dentist or Bloods, anything like that. And we give them a time, they ring and book it in, and we give them a time and pick them up, and we don't know how long we're going to be. One of our drivers was 12 hours not long ago because somebody had had a reaction to something, so she's got somebody in New Plymouth she can stay with. I had 7 hours one day with an elderly couple, and she wanted me to go in with her for her appointment, and I said, are you sure you're happy about that? And she said, yes, I've got my daughter's phone number and you have to ring her as soon as we come out to tell her. And I said, well, you know, you've got your husband with you. And she said, oh, he won't hear anything, he'll forget. Walked into this appointment and this girl said, hello auntie, how are you? So I needn't have been there, but that was a 7 hour, and I'm quite happy to do that. I think when you retire from work, it's nice to be able to do your volunteering stuff that you couldn't help out with earlier. We do, just recently, there's been quite a few new people coming to Pātia. So Standby have put a notice in the latest Pātia Waverley News saying always ring, because if we can't do it, we'd be able to help you out. Because if it's something, there are one or two would take you privately and just say, look, I'll pick you up and take you. I would never, ever turn anybody down. I'd say, look, if it's something that Standby don't do, because it's the DHB, you know, we do it through them. They fund our fuel for the trips out of town. But if it was something that they had to get to, like, I know if somebody rang me and said, I've got somebody in the hospital in Hawera and I'd really like to visit, but I've got no way of getting there, I'd take them. And I know there are people around Pātia who would do the same for them.
1: How long has Pātia Standby been going for? Definitely more than 20 years.
0: It's been going a long time. I'm not too sure. Because I didn't come into it until I'd finished work. Mm. Yes. Now, there's plenty to do if you want, you know, if you can do it.
1: I first met you when you were a member of the panel for the Pātia Centennial Bursary.
0: Still am. I went on that because the principal at the high school at the time, his son had applied for the bursary. So he said, I don't want to go on the panel. He said, I'm better not to be on the panel. So will you go and represent the school? So I said, yes. So the following year, I went to him and I said, now, you know, the bursary's coming up again. He said, well, you did it last year. Are you happy to do it? And I said, yes. So how many years have I been doing it? 20, 30? I don't know. We had a lot more money then to give away because more interest going into the account. And it was very interesting. And it was interesting.

0: interesting for others who weren't involved with education to hear what some of these kids were planning to do and how enthusiastic they were. And we asked them to write and let us know how they're getting on. And that's always interesting, especially for people who have not really have been out of education and not had kids going through it all. And yeah, but I'm still on it. Probably should give up and let somebody else, but I still find it interesting.
1: Well, it is interesting, isn't it, getting to hear about the studies they're going to do.
0: We've had a real range. One girl wanted to do music. So we've had quite a range of things. And the other thing that people found interesting, it was especially, I mean, now they get first year paid for, but some of these kids, how they were funding themselves to get through. I remember one girl, she's a local girl, she was working in Auckland in her holidays, and somebody, I knew her, so I didn't say anything, and one of the guys said, how are you funding yourself? And she's right, well, I catch a bus at such and such a time, and I go and clean an office early in the morning. I go and clean an office, then I leave there and I go and I do something else. And then after lunch I'm in another, and then I got a lecture. They were absolutely flummoxed because it was like a clock just keeping on. And that she funded herself to get through university. Now, of course, there's a lot more bursaries available. But in this area, being a rural area, a lot of them are mainly for something involved with farming. Good ones for veterinary students. Anything with involving farming. I mean, I can remember a girl coming, she was doing music, and they were keen to help her because we could find nothing that we could get for her. Since been one, can't remember the name of it in Harwara, that's a music one, but
1: Well, you mentioned that you had music lessons as a child. What did you learn, and in what way does music feature in your life now?
0: Probably not as much as it should. I still like listening. We were taught by Mrs. Morrison in Harwara. Her son was, I think he had a band, Ronald Morrison, and it was the old home on the corner of, what street was it? Where McDonald's is, where KFC is now. It was the spookiest house. We had to go to her house to have less, spookiest house to go into. Dark and so we had music lessons from that guy's mother. And then when I went to Girls High, I continued up there.
1: So in piano?
0: Yeah, piano. And I haven't got a piano now. I've got a keyboard, but sitting at St George's Church at the moment. Close, the pubs would be historic for some. There used to be, nine pubs in Party, was it? I don't know, the change in the schooling was tough for Pātia. Losing the primary school and making one school, making an area school. The closing of the hospital. All those things had a significant effect on the town. There were three doctors here at one stage. And now we have one. I think too, the war years, people going off to war and everybody trying to cover your foot with everything. That would have hit the town hard, like it did all the towns. I don't know. If my mother-in-law was still alive, her relation was one of the missionaries that came to Pātia.

0: way back, forever back. Yeah, she told me. So that would have been many moons ago. Mm. Mm.
1: What about events of celebration then?
0: Oh, the Queen's visit was a celebration. Everybody went to that.
1: Did you go to that? Were you at that?
0: Yeah, I was at that. Yeah, the school was taken in.
1: What was that like? What was that event?
0: We were down at the railway station.
1: Yeah.
0: It was hard to see, really. You know, we were kids. But it was fairly fleeting. She was on the train, got off the train, had a walk and got on and took off again. That's when we were kids. And then when I was at Teachers College, Prince Charles came out, because I remember we were down the street and he just walked past us, back from here to there. I didn't realise he was going to be that far, and somebody said, "Oh my God, that's a prince." He looked English, very pale. Looked as if he could do with a bit of sun. What else would we?
1: Because there's a cool photo inside of the Queen's visit.
0: Yes, yes, yeah. My dad's cousin was the mayor and partier at the time. I can remember seeing them there. Anything that, you know, they had a Queen Carnival, and that really got the town involved. What were they raising money for? I don't know whether it was the squash club. No, it was further back than that. We had a business at Kilcromie. My husband set it up with my brother and a friend, and it was just that we had beef. Rex had had a tractor accident and he couldn't milk forever. So we went into beef, and he said he sends his cattle away but never sees anything. Wouldn't know what the meat looked like, nothing. So my uncle had he was a butcher at Manatee, and he retired, and so Rick said he was planning to set up this meat business, which is what we did. And we built a place down Spence Road on a friend's place, and he grew the pigs. We grew the beef, and we had several farmers supply the hoggets. And then it got too big for us to cope down there, and the Kilcromie factory came up for sale, so we bought the factory. And so we had it at the northern end of the factory, and we put things that still be in there. We put big chillers in and big freezers, and set it up with, you know, everything you had to have in those days, with stainless steel dripping from everything. And we had, the most we had four butchers working for us, and we did trips to Waiuru camp. That was once a month, Whanganui once a fortnight, Wellington once a month, New Plymouth once a month, as well as supplying supermarkets. Farmers Co-op had meat sections, and we supplied it to their runs around in South Taranaki. So we had that. I can't remember when we sold it. But yeah, we were pretty busy. We made meat packs. People could buy a beast or half a beast, or we did their beasts, cut them up for them at what they wanted. One of the funny things I can remember, a lady from Whanganui rang and she wanted half a beast. So I said, "Yes, how would you like it done?" And we cut it up to their choice if they wanted bags and half kilo lots or kilos or whatever. And she wanted the roasts all rolled and all the rest of it. The butcher that was doing the delivery that day, one of our boys went with him, it was school holidays, couldn't believe it. He got home, this house was full of cat cages. They said, you could imagine the smell. And the meat was for the cats, but we rolled the roasts and everything. So I don't know. We could have done it up as pet food for the cats, the whole beast, if she'd... I always felt that was quite amusing. but we employed pack

0: Packers, local women were the Packers. So we had it for, I don't know how many years. I'd have to look it up, 18, 19, 20, something like that.
1: And you were still teaching during this time?
0: I wasn't to start with, but then they came from the high school and asked me if I'd go back and do the special needs kids, which was a section that I really enjoyed. And so I said to Rex, I'd like to go back teaching. He said, well, go for it if you were to go teaching, but you'll have to get somebody else to, you know, go in my place. So until I got somebody, I would, 4:30 I'd go down to Fraser Packers. I'd go home at 7, have a quick shower, grab my school stuff, go into school, and then after school I'd work for about an hour at school, and then I'd go out to the shop and do some books, and then I'd take the rest home and I'd finish about 11 o'clock at night. Then I'd get up at 4 until I got somebody in the office. And then I just used to pick up stuff and do it at night. I didn't have to go down early in the morning. But it was busy. But when I was doing that, I had to give up everything else apart from school because I couldn't afford to go out at night. I was too tired.
1: Did you have a name for your business, for the business?
0: Fraser Packers.
1: Fraser Packers.
0: Mm. Yeah. So, no, that was interesting. It meant that we could still, you know, Rex grew the beef and he could see that it was okay. Yeah, he's very fussy about how they were fed and everything. Mm. Mm.
1: So he'd have been right, if it was available, he'd have been right into the whole tracking your product from the animal to your plate.
0: Yes.
1: Yeah.
0: Mm. Yeah, and I mean, I did say to the boys one day, when they're all home, which isn't very often now because Rob lives in England, I used to sometimes I'd think, oh, what have I got left at home? Oh, I'll take a fillet, a Scotch fillet, about that long. Well, what are they now? About $38 or $48 a kilo? And I'd take it home. Sometimes I'd stuff it with mushrooms and all sorts, and sometimes we'd just have steak. And I remember one of the boys saying to me, well, are you going to go and get us one? I said, no, too expensive. But I remember when the rugby down here, they used to cook up shanks, lamb shanks, and the guys would have that after they played rugby. Well, now they're about $4 or $5 each.
1: Used to throw them away.
0: Mm. Well, one year I can remember that several people came in, they were wanting pig heads at Christmas time, and we ran out. So the following year, we froze, you know, froze a lot, so we'd have a lot. Not one person came in for a pig head. So you never know. People are a bit different.
1: Yeah.
0: What they want and what they don't want each year.
1: It's been really awesome listening to your story, Molly, hearing about it, all the things, particularly, well, you'll have to listen back on the rationing and the black cloth closing during the war to make sure that the Japanese submarines didn't
0: couldn't see us.
1: Yeah.
0: You know when they were doing a lot of, was it squid fishing they used to do out here? I mean, it was since I've been married. But you'd see the lights all along the, you know, out here. And my uncles, the farm went down to the sandhills at home at Manatee. And my uncle, getting the cows in, could hear them talking. So obviously some of them would come in off the boats onto the seashore, I suppose just to have a bit of walking on land again. You could hear them talking. So I can't remember what Asian country, was it Japanese? I'd have to look it up, that did all the squid fishing. I don't know that it was them, but anyway, you could hear them talking, they'd got off the boats which were anchored just off the shore and come in.
1: Oh, interesting.
0: Hear them talking on a still day. Mm. And it's quite a distance.

0: from the edge of the farm down through the sand hills. There's another farm there, because we had a farm there at one stage, and that was quite wide here. So, quite interesting.
1: Thank you for tuning in to this week's episode of Oral Histories from the Aotea Utanganui Museum of South Taranaki. 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

0: Just before there was a whole lot of beeps and whirs and yells, now there's just silence. Christine looked like she'd just been told her own shiny bangles were made from stardust. Are you saying they've gone? But that's impossible. The twins did a quick lap of the shed, checking for any escape holes or secret tunnels, but there were none, which left them scratching their giant perms with their pink manicured nails, completely perplexed. This mystery just keeps getting more mysterious, sighed Carmel, as thrilled as she was frustrated. What do we do now? Asked Christine, her eyes bright. Carmel thought long and hard and could only come up with one solution. We go to the police.
1: That's all we have time for today.
0: Belinda hopes you enjoyed the reading of Frankie Fish and the Great Wall of Chaos, written and read by Peter Hellyer.
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0: Thanks for listening, and remember to always take a Belinda audiobook with you.

But now when you pick a pawpaw or a prickly pear, and you prick a raw paw, well, next time, beware. Don't pick the prickly pear by the paw. When you pick a pear, try to use the claw. But you don't need to use the claw when you pick a pear of the big paw paw. Have I given you a clue?

is really living. So just try and relax. Yeah. Cool it. Fall apart in my backyard. Because let me tell you something, little britches. If you act like that bee acts, you're working too hard. And don't spend your time looking around for something you want that can't be found. When you find out you can live without it and go along.

0: don't want the party to stop.
1: You mean you want to keep the party going?
0: Yeah, and more lollies.
1: Okay. One, two, three.

0: Was that a good party?
1: It's been great.
0: That was a good party.
2: Man, I love parties so much.
0: They're the best.
1: I've had too many lollies.
2: Hey, I got quite a big present as well.
0: Oh, shh. Here he's coming.
3: Oh, hi, guys. What's up?
4: Surprise!
1: What is this? You guys, you shouldn't have called me anyway. What is it?
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0: Why, when he was a young warthog.
1: When I was a young warthog.
0: Very nice.
1: Thanks.
0: He found his aroma lacked a certain appeal. He could clear the savannah after every meal.
1: I'm a sensitive soul, though I seem thick-skinned. And it hurt that my friends never stood downwind. And oh, the shame!
2: He was a shame!
1: What a change in my name!
2: Oh, what's in a name?
1: And I got downhearted!
2: How did you feel?
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0: some magic with Tamariki Tales with Auntie Taryn. She's opening her storybook and getting you to use your big imagination. 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It's time now for Tamariki Tales.
1: Hello, hello, hello, Tamariki. I hope you are all having a beautiful week. I'm really excited to be back reading some stories for you. Today, all of the stories come from the same book. This is a book called Nightlights, and it's filled with stories to read to children to help them feel calm, confident, and creative. These stories are known as meditation stories. And I'm reading them today because I have two little friends out there called Archie and Charlie, who I love, and I know that they really like meditation. So these stories are for you today, guys. Are you ready? Awesome. We are going to start with a story called Strangers in the Forest. Here we go. Close your eyes and imagine your friends. Isn't it great to have such nice friends? What would it be like?

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Let's see if you can find out. Pick up your magic lantern and walk down the enchanted path.

0: from Ōtepoti, Dunedin. That is M and me with It's Fun Being Friends With You. And it is. Hey, M and me are a musical duo. Do you know what a duo is? Well, it is two people who sing together. And the two people in M and me are music teacher Amanda Goodwin and her daughter Emery. Very talented, those two. This is Susie and Friends, Aotearoa's favourite kids show.
1: 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It's the Kindness Matters Kids Photography Competition. The theme is animals loving life. And to enter, you just need to take a photograph of a happy animal and send it into them. The photo should show an animal enjoying life. They might be resting, playing, or grazing in a field. And to find out more, all you need to do is search SPCA Kids. Oh, and there are some awesome prizes too.
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0: Time to make someone a winner now with the draw for last week's Susie and Friends competition.
1: Oh, yes, that's right, Trevor. The prize was one to help you celebrate Grandparents' Day every day by being creative, playing with your grandparents with a Lego Creative Brick Box. Grandparents need time to play and have fun too, the same way your parents do. And a Lego Creative Brick Box is perfect for that. It has loads of Lego bricks in it and lots of ideas for things that you and your grandparents can make together. And not just on Grandparents' Day, but every day. Now, to go into the draw to win, we asked you to tell us what special day we were celebrating last weekend. And it was, of course, Grandparents' Day. All correct entries are in the randomizer, and for the pushing the go button job, we always take turns. This week, it's my turn. And today, we count from 1 to 5 in Te Reo Māori and then say go in Te Reo Māori. So do you want to join in? If you want to join in, we'll go tahi, rua, toru, fa, rima, and then timata, which is go. Can you say that with me? Timata? Okay, let's give it a go. We'll start with tahi. Are you ready? Tahi, rua, toru, fa, timata.
0: And here's our winning entry. We'll put this person's name up on our website very soon, okay? Check if it's you or someone you know after Susie and Friends today. And, there's another chance to win on the way with this week's competition.
1: Soon, Trevor talks to kids just like you about what they'd do if they were the Prime Minister.

0: Minister of New Zealand. And there's a new song from Claudia Robin Gunn that's going to have you going up and down.
1: Susie, we got an email a little while ago. Here you go.
0: Thanks, Phil. Let's see, it's from 4-year-old Chanel. Kia ora, Chanel. And it's a joke. What is black and white and goes round and round and round?
1: I don't know. What is black and white and goes round and round?
0: A penguin rolling down a hill. Excellent joke. Thanks for your email, Chanel.
2: Nice one, Chanel.
0: And a quick reminder about my next Sounds Fun event, which is on in Auckland next Sunday. My special guests this time will be Levity Beat and Spellades. There'll be lots of music, plus a bit of dancing, loads of fun, and heaps of laughs. And we'd love to see you and your whānau at the Turning Fork in Central Auckland next Sunday for Sounds Fun. It starts at 10 a.m. Tickets are from Moshtix.
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0: Yes, the prize today is a Sounds Fun prize pack, the one for October. Now, because Levity Beat and Spellades are performing with me next week, we've got a pack with books from all three of us. There's Levity Beat's colouring book for my friend Jake as a cyborg. Spellades have given us a copy of their songbook activity book, which has word finds and challenges for nearly all of their songs in it. And we've got a copy of my fantastic activity book, which includes a board game in the middle of the book and lots of characters from my Susie storybooks. We've also got a set of colouring pencils and a pencil case with some other art supplies so you can enjoy the activity books with your own activity set. Now, to get into the drawer, all you have to do is answer this question. And it's a toughie. What is the name of the event that Levity Beat, Spellades and I are performing at this month? Is it Sounds Fab? Is it Sounds Full? Or is it Sounds Fun? Send us your answer and your name, address and phone number and you're in the draw, which we'll do on next week's Susie and Friends.
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0: In just a minute, a song called Lift Me Up, the elevator song. But right now, here's Trevor talking to kids just like you.
2: What's your name?
4: Sophia.
2: Sophia, how old are you?
4: 9.
2: 9-year-old Sophia, my question for you, if you were the Prime Minister of New Zealand, what's the first thing you would do?
4: I would make everything free.
2: Wow, everything?
4: Yes.
2: For example?
4: Ice cream.
2: That's a very good first choice. Okay, so if I vote for you and you're Prime Minister, you're going to give me free ice cream?
4: Yes.
2: I'm going to vote for you. Thank you. Bye-bye. Hello, what's your name?
5: Lily.
2: Lily, how old are you?
5: 6.
2: 6-year-old Lily, if you're the Prime Minister, the boss of the whole of New Zealand, what would you do?
5: I would give homeless people food.
2: Give homeless people food? That's a very good idea. Where would you get the food from?
5: The supermarket.
2: That's a very kind thing to do. I think I might vote for you too. Bye-bye.
5: Bye-bye.
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0: This is Susie and Friends, and that's Lift Me Up, the elevator song. It's a new one from our friend Claudia Robin Gunn. Before that, kids just like you talk to me about what they would do if they were the Prime Minister, the boss of New Zealand.
1: Oh, that's a new email. And it's from Carter, who's 9. Kia ora, Carter. Carter says, I listen to Susie and Friends on Sundays when Mum has a sleep-in. Dad makes me toast, and I lie in bed and listen while I eat my toast. It's cool with my headphones on. Oh, cool. Oh, and Carter's email has a good idea for next week's fun facts. We'll do that for you next week, Carter. So make sure you join us then to find out what Carter's fun fact idea is.
0: And that's about all we have time for today. But before we go, let's say thank you to everyone who helped with Susie and Friends today.
1: Thank you, Mr. Trevor.
0: Thanks, Susie Cato.
1: Thank you, Mr. Phil.
2: Pleasure, Susie.
1: Thanks for the jokes, Hunter, Oliver and Archie. Thank you, Alwyn, for talking about the book Little Dot and the Strange Green Orb, written by Sharon Ferguson. And kia ora, Brian and Bobby. Thank you, Sophia and Lily, for answering Trevor's questions about being Prime Minister. Weren't they good? And thanks, 7-year-old Josh, 6-year-old Henry, Janice, 4-year-old Chanel and Carter.
0: Thank you so much to our wonderful musical guests as well, especially Mr. Rob Arelli, Miss Nikki, Hey Dubby and Claudia Robin Gunn.
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1: Thank you, New Zealand On Air, and an enormous thanks to you for being with us today. We love it when you're here with us for the Susie and Friends fun. It's so good.
0: Remember, there's heaps of cool Susie Cato stuff made for kids just like you. There's the Susie and Friends podcast. There's videos, including the new You and Me. 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
2: Welcome to Pick a Tale. I'm going to tell you a story that I wrote quite a long time ago. It's called Tip Tap Toe, and it has some wonderful characters in it. It's all about a little girl that doesn't like her name, and she really wants it to change. In the story, she has her name from all the relations. She has her mother's name, Rose, her grandmother's name, Holly, her great-aunt, Oliver, her great-grandmother, Tabitha, and her great-great-grandmother, Sally. And so when it all goes together, she has a very long name. So tip-tap-toe, what do you know? In this story, there's a little tiny wetter, a mouse, a snail, and a spider, and a butterfly. Spider says, I have three names. Snail says, is there something missing, Wetter? Because I just have snail. Now, when I look into this story, says Wetter with his magnifying glass, I can see a girl. I see a girl with no name, though. What do you see, Wetter? Said Mouse. Well, this is going to be a very interesting story, I think. Do you think we can join in?
3: I'm sure we can, said Mouse. You know, my great-grandfather was Teddy for short.
2: Well, my name is very long and my life is very short, said Butterfly. But I'd like to join in the story too.
3: Well, let's go and have a look, said Mouse.
2: It's summer, autumn, spring and winter in this story. Tip-tap-toe, what do you know? Is this the story of a long and happy tale or a short whimsical tale? It takes a short read over a long year of four seasons, I think.
3: Let's have a look, said Mouse. Let's get into the story right away and see what's going on. My, my, it's all very exciting. Seems to start in the winter time.
2: It all began a very long time ago, and not so very far away, at the end of a long path, inside a long house.

0: Mr. and Mrs. Long and Miss Long all lived happily.
1: Oh, my goodness me, said the snail. This is going to be interesting.
0: Mr. Long had a long beard, which kept him warm in the cold winter. Mrs. Long had long fingers, which helped her play the piano. Miss Long had long dark hair with long sweeping curls. Now one spring day, Mr. Long put on his long coat, Miss Long put on her long gloves, and Miss Long put on her long stockings. And they all went for a long walk around the garden.
1: Follow me, said Mouse,
0: but of course they couldn't see him.
1: My word, this is a very interesting story. I'm going to learn a lot about people who have wonderful names.
0: Now, Mr. Long sowed long rows of runner beans. Mrs. Long watered them with a long garden hose. And Miss Long sat lonely in the long grass with a secret.
1: What's your secret? Said Mouse,
0: but of course she couldn't see. He knew it was a very, very long day. And then one summer's day, Mr. Long put on a long pair of boots. Mrs. Long put on a long silk scarf, and Miss Long put on her long ribbons around her long curls. And they all went for a long walk around the garden. Mr. Long picked long rows of runner beans. Mrs. Long made long cool drinks. Miss Long sat lonely in the long grass with her secret. Do you know it was the longest day of the year?
1: I wonder what's happening, said Mouse.
0: Of course they couldn't see. Butterfly was busy, Wetter was asleep, Snail was curled up. Then one autumn day, Mr. Long put on a long sleeve shirt. Mrs. Long put on a long skirt. Mrs. Long put on a long dress because she was feeling a little bit chilly. And once again, they went for a walk around the garden. Mr. Long made long rows of chopped wood. Mrs. Long knitted long socks on long needles. Miss Long sat longingly with a tip-tap-toe with her secret. Oh, said Wetter, this is a very long tale, a little bit boring. But of course nobody knew. And then suddenly, with a burst of energy, Miss Long watched the long feathery clouds. She could see them through her long eyelashes in the land of the long white cloud. She took a deep breath and blew. Whoosh! The poor little spider fell off his perch. Daddy Longlegs tumbled into the air and Butterfly flew. Spider's long legs are running up a stem. My goodness me, he's spinning a wonderful web.
1: Come on, take a long shot at this. How long are my legs? Said Spider.
0: Ho, how long is my spider's web? Just as the long hand struck 12 o'clock, everything burst into life. All around the dandelion, she blew away the petals. The dandelion seeds burst into the air. Tip, tap, toe, she jumped up and ran down the path. Seeds floated over the long grass.
1: Tip, tap, toe, we blow, said the mouse.
0: They all went round the garden like a teddy bear. One step, two step, floating in the air. Miss Long was so happy. She didn't know why, but she knew something magical was about to happen. Then suddenly she stopped short. Her longing melted away like a snowflake on a finger. There was a boy. What's he doing?
1: Oh, look, said Spider. What's this boy doing?
0: He's writing his name. Mouse appeared. My grandfather served in a royal household, did you know? His name was George. But nobody was listening, because nobody could see him.
2: What's going on? Said Snail. This is an interesting story now.
0: The little boy was writing.

0: his name. Liam Oliver Nicholas George. Wow, said Spider. Woo, said Mouse.
1: I see, said Wetter.
0: He's spelling his name. And if you just take the letters, they spell long. Wow. One winter's day, when Mr. Long put on his long johns, and Mrs. Long put on her long shawl, and Miss Long put on a long cape, and they went for a walk around the garden, they met Master Short. Greetings, they all said. I met this boy not long ago, and he was writing his name. His name is Master Short. Well, how interesting. Mr. Long made a Master Short a short seat. Mrs. Long made him a short list, and Miss Long sat in the short grass, and they both ate shortbread because it was the shortest day of the year. This is fun, said Butterfly. We now have an extra one in the family. I'm going to make short work of this cake. It's not a cake, it's a biscuit. I have been longing for this, said Mouse. I was getting quite hungry. Miss Long was longing to share her secret, and finally she said, my name is Sally Holly Olivia Rose Tabitha. Oh my, said the boy, that's long. No, it isn't. It spells short. Yeah, but it's a lot of names. Sally, Holly, Olivia, Rose, Tabitha. I know, said the little girl. I want it to be shorter. Oh, well, I'll see what I can do, he said. Hooray, said the mouse. Something's happening. Amazing. Master Short took out his short pencil. A trouble shared is a trouble halved. Yes, what my grandfather would say, said Mousy, sharpening the pencil. First of all, we'll cross off miss. Then we'll cross off this and this and this and this. We'll cross off long, we'll cross off Tabitha, we'll cross off... The boy muttered and mumbled. Let us take a short guess. Cut a short piece off here, a long piece off here. You won't be Miss Long for much longer. Look, Sally, Holly, Olivia, Rose, Tabitha actually does spell short, said the boy. He made short work of it and called her Miss Short. Hooray, hooray, tip, tap, toe. Now we... Mrs. Long looked. Tabitha's name had become short. What have you done? How wonderful. You've cheered Tabitha up. Yes. You no longer have to have all those names. You can just have a few. So you could be Miss Long to Mrs. Short or Miss Short. Let's make a cake. Tip-tap-toe, did you know? My name was Long, said the little girl, but now it's short. And this is the long and the short of it. This is a very funny story. I think we could be great friends. I think so too. And so they did. And every summer, winter, spring, walking round the garden, they remembered the time when they met and Master Short made short work of Miss Long's name. Thank you for listening to Pick a Tale today. I hope you enjoyed that story. Welcome to Pick a Tale. The weather has been very sunny and there's lots of daffodils out in people's gardens, which is so bright and cheerful. I'm going to tell a few stories this time, and the first one I'm going to tell is a very old story from Margaret Mahe, a long time ago. It's quite fun and I think you're going to like it. Ultraviolet catastrophe.

0: Sally's mother stood underneath a big tree looking up into its branches. "Sally," she called, "are you there?"
1: "She isn't here," Sally called back. "Something has eaten her. It's dangerous up here."
0: "Come on, Sally, come down," her mother called again. Sally shut her eyes and said,
1: "I'm not Sally. I'm a horrible Stumper tree pirate."
0: But it was no use. Horrible Stumper the tree pirate had to come down out of the leaves and the smell of spring and daffodils, and Sally was once again Sally. Sally was washed around the face and scrubbed around the knees. She had to take off her blue jeans and put on her best dress and her long white socks. Her hair was brushed until it shone. Her ears were red hot with being scrubbed too. She was being taken to visit a cousin of her mother's called Auntie Anne Pringle. Auntie Anne lived in the country, but not on a farm. Her house was called Sunny Nook, and it was full of things Sally was not allowed to touch. "I don't think she really likes me," said Sally. "She's always fussing around."
1: "You'll be fine," said her mother. "It won't be for long. You can just sit for a while, maybe find a book to read."
0: "I know Auntie Annie is fussy, but she has lots of lovely things and doesn't like them to get broken. And sometimes she isn't really quite knowing what to do when little girls arrive with dirty knees."
1: "Ah," says Sally, "okay. My knees are a little bit grubby, but you have scratched and scrubbed them as fast as you can."
0: "Oh, well, come on," said her mother. "Let's go and visit Auntie Anne." They got in the car and drove off. Sally hoped that there would be something good to look out the window at, but not much. Soon Auntie Anne's house came into sight, and there was a sign saying Sunny Nook. Sally could tell at once that Auntie Anne was just the same as the last time. Everything was tiny and terribly clean and neat. All the ornaments were dusted, and there was lots of stuff there, china and things that Sally didn't really know what they were. Obviously, she knew the cups and saucers.
2: "Ah, so lovely to see you," said Auntie Anne. "I hope you had a good drive."
1: "Yes," said Sally's mother.
2: "Now,
0: what would you like for morning tea?" said Auntie Anne. "Come this way." They went into a room that had a very, very funny smell. It sort of was lavendish and rosemary all scrubbed together.
2: "Now," said Auntie Anne, "I've got a nice glass of orange juice for you, Sally."
0: "Ah," thought Sally, "this is going to be so boring." And then out of the blue, a rather fun, chubby-faced man turned round the corner.
2: "Ah," said Auntie Anne, "this is my dad. Do you remember him, Sally?"
0: But Sally couldn't. Sally's mother thought that she would suddenly turn into something like the horrible Stumper by the looking on her face. But instead she said,
2: "Hello, my name's Sally."
0: And the man said,
3: "Hello,
0: I'm Great Uncle Magnus Pringle." Sally didn't believe him. Who'd have a name like Uncle Magnus Pringle? But he was rather mysterious.
2: "And what's your name?" he said to Sally.
1: "I'm Ultraviolet Catastrophe."
0: He thought that was very funny and he burst out laughing.
1: "I think you and I are going to get on very well. Do you like pirates? Do you like going out to sea?"
2: "Oh, yes," said Sally. "I love pirates. Do you know anything about pirates?"
1: "Well, when I was a young man," he said, "I used to love to play pirates."
0: Auntie Anne and Sally's mother disappeared into the kitchen, leaving Sally and Great Uncle Magnus together.
2: "Well, if you like," he said, "I could take you out into the garden and show you where Auntie Anne has a very special pirate tree." Sally was so excited. She liked Great Uncle Magnus straight away. Off they went out into the garden. Then they went through a gate and across a field, and there were some trees, and underneath the trees there were some cows. Suddenly Great Uncle Magnus stopped.
0: "Can you manage to go through a hedge?"
2: "Go through a hedge," said Sally. "I can climb."

I'm trees. Oh, good, said Uncle Magnus. Come on then. They went through a hole in the hedge, and there in the next field was the most amazing tree they'd ever seen. It was shaped just like a pirate ship. Come on, said Great Uncle Magnus. You can climb up on the pirate ship with me. Sally couldn't wait. She scrambled through and up and over, and there she was. She forgot all about her dress and her white socks, of course. She thought she was still in her jeans, but she didn't care. Oh, ship ahoy, shipmates, said Uncle Magnus. Ahoy there, said Sally. Port to starboard, let's pull up the anchor. And for at least an hour, they played pirates. First of all, they climbed up the ropes, then they put up a sail, then they pulled down the flag and up the flag, and then they had a cannon and they were firing it, then they were having their cutlasses out and sharpening them. Such fun, until there was a voice. Sally, Uncle Magnus, where are you? Oh dear, said Great Uncle Magnus, I think we better go back. Off they went, down over the pirate ship and back through the hedge. On their way, Uncle Magnus couldn't resist a rather large puddle. He took off his shoes, he took off his socks, and he jumped in it. Sally thought this was wonderful. She took off her shoes and her socks and jumped in it. Gosh, said Sally, you're the best thing. You really are the best thing. Ha ha, he said. There's nothing like a bit of mud between your toes, me hearty, he said, still in his pirate's voice. And then they heard them being called again. Sally, Uncle Magnus, I think we better hurry back. What else do you call yourself? Said Uncle Magnus as they crossed the field. Well, sometimes I'm horrible stumper, said Sally, especially when I'm climbing trees, especially when I'm playing pirates. Ah, said Uncle Magnus, sometimes I like to be a scientist. Wow, said Sally, that's a good idea. Do you make up experiments and potions? Well, I used to, he said, but I'm getting a bit old for all of that now. Oh, well. Oh, look, there's the house. They carried their shoes and socks under their arms and made the way back to the house. Goodness gracious me, said Aunt Anne, very grumpy. Great Uncle Magnus, what have you been doing? Oh, we've been climbing trees and playing pirates. We've had great fun, haven't we, Sally? Yes, said Sally, it's a great tree. I so want to come back here again and play with Great Uncle Magnus. Oh, my goodness, said Mummy when she saw Sally's socks slightly muddy, even though she'd taken them off. What have you been doing? Look at your hair. Look at your dress. Oh, we've had great fun, said Uncle Magnus. And before Sally's mum could say anything else, he explained that Sally was the best person to play with. She's full of life and full of energy, and she's got so many great ideas. Her imagination is absolutely superb. I was wondering if perhaps Sally could come over again, and I could teach her how to be a scientist. I think that's enough, said Aunt Anne, who didn't really understand imagination or being a scientist or even pretending to be a pirate. Oh, I'd love to, said Sally. Can I? She said to her mum. Well, it's up to Aunt Anne. I don't know. I think you might be leading her a bit astray. There's nothing like a good imagination, though, said Uncle Magnus. It keeps the brain going. Okay, maybe that's going to be all right. And so, a few days later, instead of having to put on white socks and a dress, Sally put on her jeans, her old jumper, and her old sneakers. It didn't matter what she could do in those, climb trees or pull through hedges, even become a scientist. Maybe she'd make potions and all sorts. Oh, well, we'll see what happens when we get there. Mummy dropped Sally off at the gate, and Uncle Magnus was there. He was wearing a white coat, and he looked so funny
because he had very, very large gloves.

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"Come on, Sally, let's go and be scientists," he said. And before she could say Jack Robinson, they were climbing through the hedge again. But instead of heading to the pirate tree, they headed towards an old shed. When they got inside, there was all sorts of

0: fun, said Sally. Now, said Uncle Magnus, I've got something for you. And when she turned round, there was a white science coat, just like all scientists wear, and goggles to put on to make sure your eyes didn't get stung by anything, and gloves to make sure your hands were protected. And before long, she was pouring things into a bowl and then into a bottle and then making it full of colour. Oh, what fun, said Sally, this is going to be. I'm so glad I went to Auntie Anne's for tea after all. Thank you for listening to Pick a Tale today. I hope you enjoyed that, and I hope you get into your imagination and play pirates and scientists and all sorts of fun things.
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0: say it backwards, which is docious alliexpiastic magicali boopers, but that's going a bit too far, don't you think? So when the cat has got your tongue, there's no need for dismay. Just summon up this word and then you've got a lot to say. But better use it carefully or it could change your life.
1: For example?
0: Yes?
1: One night I said it to me girl, and now me girl's me wife. Oh, and a lovely thing she is too. She's
2: supercalifragilisticexpialidocious. 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

0: Pluto. 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But yeah, we've been over this, and you're considered a dwarf planet these days. So,
1: girl, I'm the biggest object in the Kuiper Belt.

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Music from Andre Rieu and Amazing Grace, as requested by Penny. Well done there, Penny. That's a great choice there. And you're listening to Rolling Back the Years of Radius. Let's have a song from Elvis Presley. And this is a song that was released in 1972. It's a song melody arranged by country composer Mickey Newberry and popularized by Elvis Presley, who had included it as a showstopper in his concerts. Here is Elvis Presley and An American Trilogy.

You're listening to Rolling Back the Years of Radius with Elvis Presley, and the song is called An American Trilogy. Elvis Presley, always a favourite here on Rolling Back the Years of Radius. Let's have a song for Claire, and Claire would love to hear a country and western song. And let's have a song from Johnny Cash. And this song was written and recorded back in 1956 by Johnny Cash. It became Cash's first number one hit on the Billboard country charts. Here is I Walk the Line.

0: fine, because you're mine. I walk the line.
1: Country music legend Johnny Cash, and the song is called I Walk the Line, a country and western song as requested by Claire. Well done there, Claire. That was a great choice there. Congratulations on your request. You're listening to Rolling Back the Years of Radius, and let's have another country song, and this one is from Waylon Jennings and Willie Nelson. The song was first originally recorded by a songwriter by the name of Ed Bruce back in 1975, and in 1978 it was covered by Waylon Jennings and Willie Nelson, a popular duet that reached number one on the charts and won them both a Grammy Award. Here is Mamas Don't Let Your Babies Grow Up to Be Cowboys.

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Let's have a request for Felma, and Felma would love to hear from Patsy Ruger. She is a Kiwi country and western singer and songwriter, a regular performer on the New Zealand country and western television show called That's Country. She also hosted her own country music show called Patsy Ruger Country back in 1986. Here is Beautiful Lady.

Kiwi music from Pat Serica. The song is called Beautiful Lady, as requested by Felma. Well done there, Felma. That was a great choice there. You're listening to Rolling Back the Years of Radius, and let's feature another Patsy, Patsy Cline. And this was Patsy Cline's debut single, released in 1957, becoming a top 20 pop hit and a timeless classic. Here is Patsy Cline, and the song is called Walking After Midnight.

This is Rolling Back the Years of Radius with Patsy Cline. The song is called Walking After Midnight. And we're almost at the end of the show. Just got to say a massive thank you to the residents of Radius Heavily and Radius Fawney Park for another great week of requests. It was heaps of fun making the show this week. We're going to finish off with one final request, and this week it goes to Barry. And Barry would love to hear a song from the Carpenters. The song was released in 1971 and featured on their third self-titled album. Here are the Carpenters, and the song is called Rainy Days and Mondays. You have a great rest of your Sunday. Stay safe, and we'll be back with you again next week.

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Well, hello everyone. Welcome to another edition of Back Porch Bluegrass. I'm your host, Paul Trenwith, and got some bluegrass music lined up for you to listen to. We're going to kick straight into it with a track, the opening track of the Doyle Lawson and Quicksilver album, In Session, it was called. 33 strings, 6 pickers, 6 voices. Good description. And the band he had working with him was Doyle on mandolin and vocals, of course, Josh Swift on resophonic guitar and vocals. He also handled all the recording activities. Jason Barry on fiddles, Joe Deed on banjo, Dustin Pirtle on guitar and vocals, Eli Johnson on bass, and Stephen Burwell played fiddle on one of the tracks. And we're going to kick it off with Roll Big River. We got a big river running right through our city of Hamilton called the Waikato River. I'm not sure if that's a river they mean, but I'm sure there's a big river somewhere that they're singing about.

Well, it's some classic Dawn Lawson, isn't it? It was written by members of the band, and by a butcher, that'd be a good tune to perform on stage. It'd be real good fun. Well, I'm going to play one of my all-time favourite tunes from Dan Tominski from the album Carry Me Across the Mountain. He's got a little bit of help on this song. Tony Rice playing some rhythm guitars, Joey Douglas on dobro, Ron Stewart on banjo, and Barry Bales on bass, Aubrey Haney on fiddle. Can't get a better band than that. And Dan Tominski is playing mandolin, and he does the tenor, he does the lead vocal, and Stan Tominski is listed as a lead vocal. That might be in the choruses or something like that. It's a classic Jimmy Davis tune, and it's called I Dreamed of an Old Love Affair.

Oh, that's a great song written by Jimmy Davis. Did I say that? Always good to hear a good song. That's good. Now I have some very sad news for bluegrass and acoustic music lovers throughout New Zealand in particular, but also overseas. Andrew Bicknell, the proprietor of the Wellington Bluegrass Society, passed away suddenly but peacefully on Thursday, 1st of October 2026. A celebration of Andrew's life will be held at G and Hickton Cornwall Manor Funeral Home, and that's on the corner of Knight Street and Cornwall Street, Lower Hutt. That's just north of Wellington, at 1 p.m. on Friday the 9th of October. That's this week. And live stream is available for those of us scattered around the country, and the recording will be up there for 3 months, so you can watch it. I was really stunned to hear the news of Andrew's passing. Ever since the mid-1990s, when Andrew joined in one of my Bluegrass Heartland tours to the USA, we've kept in touch and shared many aspects of supporting bluegrass and allied music in New Zealand. He constantly encouraged me and the Hamilton County Bluegrass Band and friends to visit the Bluegrass Society in Wellington, and we actually managed it a few times. It's 80 hours away. It's a pretty big drive, and but it's still good fun to get down there. A team from Back Porch Bluegrass, my jam session, also went down a few years ago. Andrew was the founder, president, concert organizer, ticket taker, bottle washer, and man who put the chairs out for the Wellington Bluegrass Society, which he established in 1990, and he ran right up till now, as far as I'm concerned, creating a well-known venue for local and international acoustic and bluegrass music acts. If someone was coming to New Zealand with a group, a duo, a whole band, and said, where should we play? You always said the Bluegrass Society in Wellington, and gave them Andrew's contact number. And he organised concerts, and he always provided an excellent venue for local musicians or visiting musicians to play their music in a friendly and receptive setting. Sort of, in many ways, held the core of sort of folky bluegrass and Americana type music in Wellington, and lots of groups played there, just a wide range of genres, but all he managed to make them all work, and he worked very hard. Sometimes the audience were smaller than he'd hoped. He had a few venue changes as well, had a few difficulties organising things, but he was great at organising it. He was awarded the Queen's Service Medal, called the QSM, in the 2019 Queen's Birthday Honours for 30 years of service to the music. And he's been an absolute wonderful host for bluegrass music in New Zealand, and we will long remember him. He was also a great bass player, and I know when we went down there with the group from Back Porch Bluegrass, Andrew played bass because his acoustic bass playing was excellent, and he played bass for many situations down there. I know Colleen Trenwith played at the Wellington Bluegrass Society several times, and Andrew played bass for her quite a lot, and I went down and played banjo a few times, and Andrew was an ever-present figure at the Wellington Bluegrass Society, and there'll be people all over New Zealand and some from overseas who'll be absolutely stunned at his early passing. He was only in his early 60s, and it seems like far too soon. So rest in peace, Andrew. We'll really miss you. It's very sad. And sorry to hang all that one on you. I think we'll play an instrumental now. What should we put up? We'll put up J.D. Crowe.

playing, what do we got to call it? The Nashville Blues. We ought to call it the Wellington Blues. Very appropriate for today. Here's J.D. Crowe playing the Nashville Blues. This is what it sounds like.

And that's the Nashville Blues, played by J.D. Crowe's band. I'm not entirely sure who was in the band when he did that. I've just been looking at the next CD I was lining up, and they have a song in that one called Those Who've Gone On. And I'm not really familiar with the song, but this is from the Things That Fly album from the Infamous String Dusters. Infamous String Dusters played at the Romp Festival in 2008, when the Hamilton County had the good fortune to get over there to Owensboro, Kentucky, and play in their Romp Festival. And the Infamous String Dusters were there. A bunch of youngish guys who played some superb music. Travis Book played bass, Jesse Cobb mandolin, Andy Falco guitars, Jeremy Garrett on fiddle, Andy Hall on dobro and lap steel, and Chris Pandolfi on banjo. And they're a bunch of very hot musicians. And on this one, Those Who've Gone On, Andy Hall wrote the song and did the vocals on it. So that's your dobro player doing your lead vocals. That's pretty good. So here's a song that sounds like it's a

well, wasn't that a sort of frantic version of a song? But it was excellent picking, and that was the infamous String Dusters. You're listening to Back Porch Bluegrass. I'm your host, Paul Trendworth, and I'm presenting you a bluegrass show that consists of music on my shelves. And I've got shelves of LPs and shelves of CDs all over my place, and every week I select something from the shelves that I think you might like, and there's all sorts of stuff there. I've been collecting bluegrass since the 1960s, and there's all sorts of things in there. There's still big holes in my collection too, but nevertheless I can play a pretty good variety of bluegrass music, and I hope you're enjoying some of the things that I'm playing for you. This show comes to you from Free FM 89.0, independent community media, and we're in Hamilton, New Zealand, and I've spent most of my life in Hamilton, New Zealand. That's where I learned to play bluegrass, and I think New Zealand was a great place to play bluegrass music. We had a band called the Hamilton County Bluegrass Band. It was a lot of fun, and that helped me shape my thoughts about bluegrass music, and some of them probably come through in this program, but I hope you enjoy my take on bluegrass music from down here in New Zealand. The show is sponsored by Shearer's Music Works, and I can recommend them to you. A fine bunch of people, all musicians in the shop, so when you go in and ask for something, they know exactly what you're talking about, and they'll do their best to help you into a

new guitar or a mandolin or a banjo or a bass or a set of drums or a keyboard or a viol or a cello or anything else, but more likely you've just gone in for a pack of strings. They've got a great range of strings, picks and accessories. Go and see the people from Shearers next time you're in Hamilton and tell them you heard about them on Back Porch Bluegrass, and they'd be delighted to have you in there. Let's get on with the music, Paul. Here's Bill Evans with a old tune, a very old tune called Goodbye Liza Jane. This is a great fun tune to play, and it just keeps going and going and going. And of course, Bill Evans does a very competent banjo version. I was fortunate enough to have some workshops with Bill, and a wonderful person. He's got Jason Carter on fiddle, Mike Compton on mandolin, David Greer on guitar, and Missy Raines on bass. Oh, I love that combination. And here they are playing Goodbye Liza Jane.

in the nice tune. It's such fun to play. And nice, clear enunciation on his banjo. He always plays like that, and I just love Bill Evans playing. Goodbye, Liza Jane, that was called. We're going to hear from an album called Scotch and Sofa, which I'm pretty sure is a takeoff of the name Scotch and Soda from the old days of the Kingston Trio. They did a song called Scotch and Soda, Blood in Your Eye, or something like that. Foggy Hogtown Boys, and these look like a rare bunch of people, according to the photos at the front of the album, and here they

are doing a song that they call a trad song called Always Been a Rambler. We've got Andrew Collins on mandolin, Chris Cool on guitar, and Max Heineman on bass, Chris Quinn on banjo, John Showman on fiddle, and I think we got the bass player, Max Heineman, is doing the lead vocals on this one. Always Been a Rambler.

Foggy Hogtown Boys. Oh, they sound great, and they sound like a fun band too. You're listening to Back Porch Bluegrass. I'm your host, Paul Trenwith, playing you all sorts of music that I'm finding on my shelves. And I need to say hi to all the people listening on Access Radio stations. This one comes from Free FM 89.0 in Hamilton, but it's syndicated around the other Access Radio stations in New Zealand, including Raglan Community, Plains FM, Arrow FM in the Wairarapa, Radio Southland, Otago Access Radio, Radio Hawke's Bay, and of course Wellington Access Radio. And all you people down there listening will now know about the passing of Andrew Bicknell. Very sad. But we do a trade with some Access Radio stations in Canada, and Back Porch Bluegrass is also played on CFBX in Kamloops, British Columbia, and the Voice of Bombay in Newfoundland, Radio Fanshawe, London, Ontario, and Prince George in British Columbia, as well as being played on Bluegrass Planet Radio in the USA and the Southern Branch Bluegrass and Gospel Show. So I say hi to all those people listening on radio. Thanks very much for having Back Porch Bluegrass on in the background while you go for your walk or motorbike ride or

just sitting at home in a nice peaceful state listening to some bluegrass music. Thanks very much for having your radio on. And for all those people who chase it up on a podcast, thank you very much. I really appreciate you finding Back Porch Bluegrass.

Donald Fagen, who's well into his 70s now, but still performing, even though his partner, Walter Becker, has passed on. But he's still managing to keep Steely Dan together in some form. But that was Ruby Baby from his album, The Nightfly. Let's turn to Tommy Overstreet now. He was born in 1937 and he died in 2015 at the age of 78. He only had a handful of hits, and this one is probably his biggest hit ever. And here is Tommy to sing Heaven Is My Woman's Love.

Tommy Overstreet and one of his biggest hits ever, Heaven Is My Woman's Love. And it was also a big hit in Australia for Col Joy, who was famous for his group Col Joy and for Joy Boys. Now, let's have a bit of comedy, shall we? Stan Freberg has long been a favourite of mine, and in the 1950s, when he was really, really big, he used to love parodying pop songs of the day. Well, one of these is this one, a song that has been a favourite of mine ever since it was recorded by Freddie Mercury, and his version was quite moving. Well, here is Stan Freberg and The Great Pretender.

0: Well, man, I just play little ooh-baba-doo like ooh-ba-ba, ooh-ba-ba-ba. 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I got the same chord over and over, like a clink, clink, clink, clink, clink, clink.
1: That's right! That's right!
0: You want me to play the same thing all through the song?
1: You catch on fast!
0: Wow.

0: thought you were through, man.
1: No, no!
0: I won't play that lick no more, man. I come from a different school, like Shearing, Eric Garner style. Dig, man. Ooh, ba, ooh, be,
1: hold it!
0: Ooh, be,
1: that's
0: ooh,
1: not gonna sell the records!
0: Oh, man, don't bug me. I don't want to play that cling, cling, cling jazz.
1: You play that cling, cling, cling jazz? Well, you won't get paid tonight. Well, all right. To me.

Stan Freberg, and The Great Pretender, one of his very, very best. And as I say, when Freddie Mercury recorded it shortly before his death, his version was very deeply moving. Well, now in 1959, Martin Denny began to make a big name for himself. He used to record jazz and also exotic sounds. And this one is a combination of both. It was written by Les Baxter, an outstanding composer and musician. And Martin Denny teamed up with his friend Arthur Lyman, and they did this version, which went to the top of the charts back in 59. Incidentally, the year I began going to school. Well, here is Martin Denny and The Quiet Village.

Martin Denny recorded way back in 1959, and The Quiet Village, written by Les Baxter. Well, now the Beatles join us for the first time in a while, and this comes from the Help soundtrack. This movie was filmed in the Bahamas, and it was considered an outstanding movie in its day, back in 1965. Well, George Harrison is the lead vocalist on this track. He wrote the song, and it's called Another Girl. For

The Beatles, with George Harrison on lead vocal and a brilliant lead guitar, and Another Girl from the Help soundtrack. Engelbert Humperdinck joins us now. His real name, incidentally, is Arnold George Dorsey, and he changed his name to Engelbert Humperdinck

the German members of the Humperdinck family objected to him using the name Humperdinck. So he's only allowed to be called Engelbert in Germany. But he came to New Zealand 10 years ago and did a wonderful concert in Auckland. And he sang 10 guitars, no less than 7 times, believe it or not. Well, this song was written by Barry Gibb, and it's one of his gentle songs. And this is called Sweetheart.

Engelbert Humperdinck and his version of Barry Gibb's song Sweetheart. And I can remember radio announcers used to call him all sorts of names like Engelbert Hunkerjunk and Engelbert Humptyback. But he was still very much Engelbert to those who love his music. Well, now we've come to the end of the show, more or less. Just one more song to play you, and it's sung by Henry John Duchendorf. And he was better known to all of you as John Denver. I used to have a friend in Texas who told me that after his death in a plane crash in 1997, she couldn't listen to a John Denver song without bursting into floods of tears. Well, this is from one of his finest albums called Poems, Prayers and Promises. And it's called Goodbye Again.

0: John Denver from the album Poems, Prayers and Promises, and goodbye again. Well, it's time for me to say goodbye again. Thank you very much for having me at your place. I hope I've been a welcome guest and that you'll want me to come back again next month. Until then, I'm Colin Mosen. Take good care of yourselves, all of you, and I look forward to your company on the 17th of next month.
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